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0: You found Bible Q&A with John MacArthur, pastor, Bible teacher, and author of the MacArthur New Testament Commentary Series. Well, no doubt you've heard stories or maybe even seen a movie about guardian angels. Well, some say every believer has a specific angel assigned to watch over him or her. One passage of Scripture used to defend that idea is Matthew 18:10, where Jesus, referring to children, says, "See that you do not despise one of these little ones, for I say to you that their angels in heaven continually see the face of my Father who is in heaven." John, is that passage talking about guardian angels or something else?
1: Well, I know it's a very popular notion that we all have our own sort of personal guardian angel. That is not what the Bible says. What that verse is saying is that these little ones who are not babies, but believers, all through Matthew 18, believers are spoken of as children because we are spiritual children. It's not a chapter about physical children. It's a chapter about spiritual children, true believers who have come into the kingdom like children and continue to be the children whom the Father cares for. As children, called little ones in this particular verse, we have angels who care for us and do the Father's will on our behalf. So it's a collective statement. Believers are cared for by God through angelic operation, angelic means. You know, in the book of Hebrews, it even says you need to be careful. You might be entertaining angels unaware. We don't see the angels. We don't necessarily know what they're doing. They're not manifest to us. But God has his angels as ministering spirits to those of us who believe.
0: All right. Thanks, John. And thanks to you for listening today to Bible Q&A with John MacArthur. If you'd like more in-depth teaching from the Gospel of Matthew, visit MacArthurCommentaries.com.
2: Your Moody Radio weather forecast for the overnight hours. It'll be clear and our low near 80, not cooling off a whole lot. We get another sunny, hot, and humid day on Monday. We're headed for the mid-90s and our heat index about 110. It'll be clear Monday night and 80 on the low. Another hot one on Tuesday with upper 90s. Sunny most of the day, although we could pick up an afternoon shower or thunderstorm. This is staff meteorologist Steve Hamilton for Moody Radio, South Florida.
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0: On the night you're falling all to pieces, you can bring your lonely heart to Jesus. What if I told you that I believe it?
1: That's for King and Country on Moody Radio. Hi, this is Bill Meyer with a great reminder from Christian author Patricia Schreiber. She says, your weakness is not a liability. It's an opportunity for God's strength. With a Bold Steps Minute, here's Pastor Mark Job.
2: I believe every follower of Jesus not only is called to God, but is called on mission with God. Let me tell you something. 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If you're kind of aimless in your life now, it's because you haven't quite captured the fact that God has prepared you for a purpose and a divine plan. Because I'm going to tell you something. When you embrace the fact that God has a purpose and a plan and a mission in your life, and it's different for all of us, but it's on mission with Jesus, when you embrace that plan, let me tell you, there will not be a day in your life that you are bored, because you will discover when you are on mission, it's challenging, exciting, stretching you, pushing you to the next level.
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0: So we know we're supposed to pray for people in authority over us. That's what St. Paul says in the book of 1 Timothy and many other places. We're instructed to pray as well. But what if my prayer list is upside down? Hi, this is Dave Zanotti. Let's talk about it today on the Public Square. As a matter of primary confession, after all these years, my prayer list has been upside down. Yes, I learned many, many years ago, decades ago, that St. Paul wasn't kidding when he said, I urge then, first of all, that requests, prayers, intercession, and thanksgiving be made for everyone, for kings and all those in authority, that we may live peaceful and quiet lives in all godliness and holiness. Well, that's pretty clear, right? It's a strong exhortation from the apostle to a minister that he's mentored in Timothy. And it certainly applies to all of us and has been interpreted that way for all of the history of the New Testament. So how did I get my prayer list upside down? Well, living in America, I was starting my prayers with the occupants of the White House and then the Vice President. And then I would move to the leaders of the House and the Senate, then for the members of the House and the members of the Senate, then for the members of the Supreme Court. And I would work my way down the governmental structure. So I got right to my own local personal school board. And then one day it dawned on me, I had it exactly upside down. Where I should begin my prayers are the people who are serving in my community, on my street, for me and my family, closest to home. I had it exactly upside down. We'll talk more about this tomorrow and how changing it can change a lot more than you might think. This is Dave Zanotti on the Public Square. Thanks for listening.
1: Your Moody Radio weather forecast for the overnight hours. It'll be clear and our low near 80, not cooling off a whole lot. We get another sunny, hot, and humid day on Monday. We're headed for the mid-90s and our heat index about 110. It'll be clear Monday night and 80 on the low. Another hot one on Tuesday with upper 90s. Sunny most of the day, although we could pick up an afternoon shower or thunderstorm. This is staff meteorologist Steve Hamilton for Moody Radio, South Florida.
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0: 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Hey, do you ever do these things? 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

0: What comes to your mind with the start of a school year? Maybe it conjures up visions of new notebooks and sharpened pencils. It can also feel like a mix of anticipation and anxiety. Even if you're long past your school days, this time of year still feels like a fresh start. Hi, I'm Mark Gothier with Crew and Making Your Life Count. I wonder, what if this year could be different? Not because your schedule is finally under control or because all the unknowns disappear, but because you begin with the right foundation. It's easy to spend these next few weeks thinking about grades, calendars, practices, deadlines, and everything that has to get done. Those things matter. But before any of those things, God simply invites us to be with Him. Jesus said, "Abide in me, for apart from me, you can do nothing." I've found that when I start my day with Jesus, it doesn't mean everything goes perfectly. The schedule can still get hectic. Unexpected problems still show up. But there's a peace that wasn't there before. There's confidence that doesn't come from having all the answers. It comes from knowing the one who does. Whether you're walking into a classroom, an office, or simply another ordinary day, you never walk in alone. So before the rush of this new season begins, take a moment to slow down. Open God's Word. Spend a few minutes talking with Him. Ask Him to guide your steps and to use your life for His purposes. Because the best way to start a new school year or any new season is walking hand in hand with Jesus. To discover more ways to walk with God every day, visit crew.org/life.
1: Your Moody Radio weather forecast for the overnight hours. It'll be clear and our low near 80, not cooling off a whole lot. We get another sunny, hot, and humid day on Monday. We're headed for the mid-90s and our heat index about 110. It'll be clear Monday night and 80 on the low. Another hot one on Tuesday with upper 90s. Sunny most of the day, although we could pick up an afternoon shower or thunderstorm. This is staff meteorologist Steve Hamilton for Moody Radio, South Florida.
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0: That's Tasha Layton, Meet Me in the Valley on Moody Radio. 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
1: Dayuma escaped from the Warani tribe in Ecuador to live with the Quechua people. There she met Jim Elliott and taught the secret language of her people to some of the missionaries. Eventually, Dayuma became the first Warani Christian. 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Being of Quechua, Warani, and Tagari descent, Carlos can effectively reach the Tagari people with the gospel. 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
7: So we got a theme this week, the unstoppable gospel. And so when we get in an expert and a great man of God like Dr. Ronnie Floyd, and he's written a study titled Unstoppable Gospel just about 11 years ago. Ronnie, you never told me that before, my man. Thank you.
8: Well, thank you. It's a gorgeous route to you, Carl.
7: Oh, my goodness. Okay, what, you've been in the trenches a lot of years here, my man. What have you learned? I know that you've written on the power and authority of God's word, proclaiming the gospel of Jesus Christ boldly, calling people to respond, and that's all part and parcel of this great commission little study that you did. But help us, Ronnie. I feel like we have got a, there's more God-fearing people that deserve a fair shot at the gospel than we sometimes have the equipment to get that message to them. What have you learned?
8: Well, I really believe I've learned simply, Carl, the power of the gospel.
7: Yes.
8: I mean, simply the reality that, you know, Christ died, Christ was buried, Christ was raised from the dead, and people witnessed his resurrection life, his resurrected body. And that in itself is the power of the gospel. And, you know, we can talk about all kinds of things about this or that or what churches can do or what people can do and all those things. But the real power is in the gospel of Jesus Christ.
7: Yes.
8: And once that gospel begins, that gospel does not end. And the more churches and people share that gospel, the more people seemingly come to Christ when they hear the news of the gospel.
7: How important is it to disavow people of the misnomer that we somehow save people? Praise be to God, Ronnie. We don't do that. We're messengers, right, my friend? And that distinction is vital.
8: Oh, absolutely. You're correct. We're

0: 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Where are you putting your hope? 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
1: 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I'm Shauna Beyer with you here at Moody Radio. 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
0: Welcome back to Equip with Chris Brooks. Today we're talking about transgenderism. How do we address the issue in our society with truth and love? In particular, question of the day, how do we hold grace and truth together when it comes to the issue of transgenderism? Athletics, the world of sports, is our jumping off point. It is a ongoing conversation in the WNBA. Should transgender athletes be able to participate in women's sports in particular? And you may be surprised by this, maybe not, that none of the major sports entities have taken the time to draft official policy concerning transgenderism. And the WNBA is being forced to do that. But I also find it interesting, and someone can debunk this if I've missed it. I've not seen the major Christian

0: can see, you can understand why these dynamics are blowing through our society. All these expressions of this morality, or this way of thinking, or this way of behaving, in the end, deeply rooted is a feeling that if I just do what I think is right, and I do what I live my dream, I live my preference, then I'm on the path to nirvana. Well, no, actually, you're not. Actually, the life is found in, as we so often put it, life is found in centering our existence, our being on the God of the universe, and that's where I find meaning. And so we need to have an antidote to that meism of our current age, and the false gospel of meism.
1: Let me linger here a bit. And yeah, I love the word canonization, by the way. C-A-N-A-A-N. I thought that was brilliant. But this idea of meism, the writer of Ecclesiastes is spot on. There's nothing new under the sun. And when we walked out of the garden, we took our sinful selves with us, and we've never shed that. And we can't without the completed work of Calvary and what Christ has done in, for, and through us. But for some reason right now, there seems to be, even in the last 25 years, the ascendancy of meism to a new, unprecedented kind of height. And that makes it, from my vantage point, sometimes difficult to discuss truth with someone, because truth hangs like a preciously important umbrella over both of us and covers both myself and the person I'm trying to share the good news with. But if the person says, I don't believe in the existence of an umbrella, the conversation doesn't go anywhere. So how do I pierce that idea that if you are the center of all things, they don't understand. It's an old idea. This is Genesis 3. If you are the center of anything, then this is Satan telling you that you shall be like God. So it's that same old lie in 21st century dress. How, when we're being effective in sharing the gospel, do we get through that? Because meism has this, it's like a portrait of Dorian Gray, isn't it? You don't see sin if you're into meism, because after all, you know, I'm a pretty good person. Dorian Gray has that painting and it looks good until his real ugly self is exposed. So talk to me about that, because I often wondered, it's not like sharing the gospel 25 years ago where the person, as I said earlier, says, that's the truth I was looking for. Right now, it's a truth of your own construction. So the gospel hasn't changed, but the idea that it is the ultimate truth has. How do we bridge that gap?
0: Yeah. Well, in some ways, it's more like New Testament times, isn't it? We're living in a neo-paganism, and with a relativistic worldview, which is very much like first century. And so while things are very different from what they were 30, 40, 50 years ago in the West, they're not so different from the world of the Bible. And what we find in the world of the Bible is a combination of two factors, I would say. First, unvarnished boldness in proclaiming the gospel. And combined with that, deep integrity of living. Both are important, because when we have the deep integrity of living that is self-sacrificial, love for others, then it gives a witness to the gospel. And both need to be not turned down, but turned up in our current cultural context.
1: Oh, amen. Boy, do we need to hear this. Dr. Josh Moody, senior pastor of College Church in Wheaton, Illinois, president of God-Centered Life Ministries, heard on radios all across the country, including, but not limited to, Moody Radio. His newest book, Unframed, Conversations That Take the Gospel Out of the Box. 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It is absolutely wonderful as it addresses the orthodoxy of Christianity and why we can boldly contend.
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0: great impact on the dynamic of our relationship.
1: Yeah, absolutely. Well, to that end, you talk about the so-so relationship, S-O-W relationship. And again, I'm glad I asked you the question about whether or not this was chronological. What you're saying is, even though we're discussing in the spring season right now, you could be married 40 years and you still need to be sowing into the other person's life. Picking up on what you just said, it's not me-centric, it's ours. What can I bring? What can I sow that's going to foster a deeper, richer relationship? So that's hard, isn't it? Because in a lot of relationships, it's, well, he doesn't understand me. He's not meeting my needs. Well, there's not sowing when you're talking like that. So how do you overcome that?
0: Yeah. So many people believe they have a so-so relationship. It's okay. Yeah. It's not amazing. And that's exactly when you need to sow, S-O-W. That's the time where you need to be even more intentional. I talk about the seeds of faith, but I also talk about the seeds of friendship.
1: Yes.
0: What does it look like to cultivate that friendship and companionship in marriage again? What does it look like to find things we have in common, to find ways to connect, to have emotional connection and have fun together, and to build those things back into our life? If you feel like your relationship isn't in a healthy place, I think the first thing to assess is, what type of seeds am I sowing, and how can I sow more of those good seeds so that eventually there's a good harvest to show for it?
1: Yeah. Go back to the friendship part, because you write about how you and John were friends before you were lovers. That's exactly the case with me and Craig as well. And if we keep the idea that we're friends first, it helps, doesn't it? It becomes kind of a grid where you say, well, would I treat my friend like that? Why am I treating my spouse like that? And yet, if you abandon the concept of friendship before lover, then you've got a whole set of expectations you wouldn't have from a friend. Talk to me about that.
0: Yeah, so many of us lose our friendship along the way, or for some people, maybe they never even started with friendship. They started with a high level of chemistry and didn't have a friendship. But I think a friendship is what holds you together. A friendship is what God calls us to in scripture. We talk about our brothers and sisters in Christ, and it's interesting because you don't often think about your spouse in that way. But I think when you do, it increases your level of accountability and responsibility with how you treat that son or daughter of Christ. So it just elevates the way that we treat our spouse when we think of it in those terms.
1: By the way, Deborah, being the excellent counselor that she is, wants you to own this material. So at the end of every chapter, she has reflection questions for couples, as well as reflection questions for singles as well. When you get down to this, I love the way that everything that Deborah talks about goes right back to the person of Christ. These are biblical principles in action. Relationship skills, the four seasons that will make or break your love life. We did a quick flyover of spring. There's a ton more in the book. When we come back, let's talk about summer back after this.
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